0: A gentle tremble on the signal's thread, weaving resonance into the night.
1: Yo, no borders, no collars on tracks like flow trucks. Mental derailment, changing course on the page of source. Hip hop's not found, it's in the heart, in the air, in the soul, underground. Cheese the trooper, the brain too stupor in the waffle cone or a microphone. Amplification, musical voice, they could take the cake, but I'ma make a choice. No Rolls Royce,

0: trying to fit the mold, but steadily shrinking, sinking the self just to be on the shelf. Sold and stored, so the truth's ignored, in a race to get spots on a chart or board. Consumed by hordes of compulsive spenders, who buy for trend but don't comprehend what they hear, unless it's clear on radio stations from over rotation, endorsing the product to the point of hypnotic. Social narcotics to merchandise, the constant soundtrack to Earth's demise, with ties to guys whose only goal is exploit the music to devoid the soul. Say what sells to compel cash dollars, attach chains to the brains for the mental collars. Now who's the baller?
1: Who's the Mac? Who's killing this man for a paper stack?
0: The Mac, who's killing hip hop for a

black, but there's something crystalline in it. Like grief that's learned how to hold itself together, the frequency is star low, star in steady minor seventh that doesn't resolve, and what I'm hearing underneath is star acceptance star. Right now, on the signal, this is a story about letting something beautiful go without bitterness. That's rare, that matters.

Palm digging the signal, listen to star star arca star star, specifically star zen star or star moon star. The hill ladies grace a duo of title carries that same baroque meets glitch DNA, ornamental, almost courtly language colliding with fragmented, unstable sound design. Arca does this constantly. Takes classical or feminine coded aesthetics and lets them shatter into hypermodern production. Both operate in that liminal space where politeness and chaos coexist. If this file is about grace dissolving or departing, Arcus fractured symphonies are the exact sonic equivalent. Palm closing this beautiful image of star ladies grace adieu star reminds us that music, whether captured in photograph or fleeting moment, holds the power to transform how we see each other and ourselves as we move forward. Let's carry with us the grace of listening deeply, the courage to create boldly, and the warmth of knowing we're never truly alone in our artistic journeys.

Sir, slight pause, breath, intake, star, this is. Funeral color, deep indigo dropping into black, but there's something crystalline in it. Like grief that's learned how to hold itself together, the frequency is star low, star in steady minor seventh that doesn't resolve, and what I'm hearing underneath is star acceptance star. Right now, on the signal, this is a story about letting something beautiful go without bitterness. That's rare, that matters.

in Signal City. Let's take a look. For week 1, the numbers were as follows. Cody Alert stood at 45 and broadcast the air that week reached 45 as well. For week 2, asterisk pauses for a moment, asterisk we see a significant drop in both numbers. Cody Alerts this past week were at 31, and broadcasts that aired in Signal City during the same period also numbered 31. This raises some questions about the relationship between Cody Alerts. Asterisk coffee brewing sounds in the background, asterisk you know, I was digging through some old news archives the other day, and I stumbled upon the story of how Starbucks came to be. 1971, Seattle's Pike Place Market. That's where it all started. Asterisk static sound, asterisk excuse the noise, folks, still working out the kinks on our signal. Howard Schultz walked into this tiny coffee shop, Starbucks, which had started out as a spice and tea merchant back in 1912. He was a young executive at the time, and he fell in love with their Italian roast. Asterisk sipping sound, asterisk all, you can almost smell it, can you? That distinct dark roasted aroma. Schultz tried to convince Starbucks to start serving espresso-based drinks like the Italians, but they weren't interested. So, he decided to leave and open his own place, the coffee.

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1: Vegas is open for business, same as always.

Asterisk counter creaks, the faint hum of the grinder. Asterisk, I'm reading this headline. Hydration-based grant initiatives American Water Charitable Foundation launches a public charity. You know, the usual, asterisk gears turn furiously, asterisk. Because what we really need is more people thinking about their hydration. I mean, it's not like we have actual problems to solve. Asterisk, the grinder slows, as if in agreement, asterisk. But then I saw this other headline. This new Lebanese page will now expose you for texting and driving. Asterisk, steam escapes anyway, asterisk, like it's laughing at the absurdity of it all. Okay, let's talk about this. Because, asterisk pressure building, asterisk, what's next? A page to expose us for eating Cheetos in bed? Asterisk, the whole counter leans in, asterisk, I'm gonna tell you something. Asterisk, the machine whirs in anticipation, asterisk. In this country,

0: Atomic time check. New York, 5:04 p.m. Denver, 3:04 p.m. Las Vegas, 2:04 p.m. The lines are already posted. Asterisk counter creaks, a faint hum of the grinder asterisk. I'm reading this headline. Hydration-based grant initiatives American Water Charitable Foundation launches a public charity. You know, the usual asterisk viewers turn furiously asterisk. Because what we really need is more people thinking about their hydration. I mean, it's not like we have actual problems to solve. Asterisk the grinder slows, as if in agreement asterisk, but then I saw this other headline. This new Lebanese page will now expose you for texting and driving. Asterisk steam escapes anyway asterisk, like it's laughing at the absurdity of it all. Okay, let's talk about this. Because asterisk pressure building asterisk, what's next? A page to expose us for eating Cheetos in bed? Asterisk the whole counter leans and asterisk I'm gonna tell you something. Asterisk the machine whirs in anticipation asterisk. In this country.
1: You know, I was just grinding some beans the other day and I started thinking about Napoleon, of all people. Chuckles, I mean, the guy was a serious coffee fanatic, and I'm not just talking about your average, everyday caffeine habit. No, Napoleon was all about the coffee, and I'm talking about on the battlefield, too. Pauses to take a sip of coffee. Apparently, his troops would brew coffee right on the front lines, using these tiny, portable coffee makers that they'd carry with them. Can you imagine? I mean, I love a good cup of coffee as much as the next guy, but in the middle of a war zone. That's dedication. Laughs. And Napoleon himself, he was known to be a bit of a coffee connoisseur, always on the lookout for the best beans and the perfect roast. He even had his own personal co.

0: Asterisk takes the coffee, steam rising into the dark asterisk yeah. That's the thing though, isn't it? Quiet means you're still here. You're just listening instead of whatever I was doing. Running my mouth like it mattered. Asterisk pauses asterisk going away is easier. You don't have to face the people who heard you when you were loud and stupid. Asterisk looks at Pete asterisk I'm still here, Pete. Just quiet her. That's harder. He's consistent. I'll give him that. Morning. This is Pete on Sigil City Sound. Coffee history, overnight news, whatever just broke. No hype. No format clock. Just the counter signal C.TV.
1: I got a response from Hostinger. About the steal. Let me read this.

0: smooth radio voice. So Pete, what we're looking at here is really about understanding your resource utilization patterns. You've got 94% CPU steal happening, which tells us the host is experiencing some contention at the hypervisor level. Now, you've already used your weekly reset, so what that means is we need to look inward at your actual processes. Cron jobs, media transcoding, background tasks looping, these are the real workload drivers here. Have you considered which of your jobs might be competing for that CPU time? If you
1: review my cron jobs. Right. Not your oversubscribed hypervisor. My cron jobs. Flicks on the microphone. You know, we often talk about espresso, but where did it come from? Pauses for a sip. Okay, so, it's 1884 in Turin, Italy, and Angelo Moriando, a clever guy, has got a machine that basically forces pressurized hot water through finely ground coffee in a filter. He patents it on June 1st of that year. Now, it's more of a steam-powered espresso machine. Chuckles, imagine having to crank that thing all day, but he's the first one to think, hey, we can get a concentrated coffee shot from this. Now, Moriando's machine, it's pretty primitive, but his idea was genius. Dramatic pause. Some people say the first machine was actually a big success, but most of the accounts say, well, let's just say it's a bit unclear. Laughs softly. Either way, by 1895, a fellow. Atomic time check. New York, 5:06 p.m. Denver, 3:06 p.m. Las Vegas, 2:06 p.m. Denver is awake. Barely.
2: Asterisk counter creaks, a faint hum of the grinder. Asterisk, I'm reading this headline. Hydration-based grant initiatives. American Water Charitable Foundation launches a public charity. You know, the usual, asterisk viewers turn furiously asterisk. Because what we really need is more people thinking about their hydration. I mean, it's not like we have actual problems to solve. Asterisk, the grinder slows, as if in agreement asterisk, but then I saw this other headline. This new Lebanese page will now expose you for texting and driving. Asterisk, steam escapes anyway asterisk, like it's laughing at the absurdity of it all. Okay, let's talk about this. Because, asterisk pressure building asterisk, what's next? A page to expose us for eating Cheetos in bed? Asterisk, the whole counter leans and asterisk, I'm gonna tell you something. Asterisk, the machine wears an anticipation asterisk. In this country,

0: Atomic time check. New York, 5:07 p.m. Denver, 3:07 p.m. Las Vegas, 2:07 p.m. The spread doesn't care what time it is.
1: Asterisk counter creaks, the faint hum of the grinder. Asterisk, I'm reading this headline. Hydration-based grant initiatives American Water Charitable Foundation launches a public charity. You know, the usual, asterisk viewers turn furiously asterisk. Because what we really need is more people thinking about their hydration. I mean, it's not like we have actual problems to solve. Asterisk, the grinder slows, as if in agreement asterisk, but then I saw this other headline. This new Lebanese page will now expose you for texting and driving. Asterisk, steam escapes anyway asterisk, like it's laughing at the absurdity of it all. Okay, let's talk about this. Because, asterisk pressure building asterisk, what's next? A page to expose us for eating Cheetos in bed? Asterisk, the whole counter leans in asterisk, I'm gonna tell you something. Asterisk, the machine wears an anticipation asterisk. In this country.
0: Theme music fades out. I'm Pete, and welcome back to Signal City's Grounds for Knowledge. Today, let's get down to the roots of our daily cup, specifically, the biochemistry of caffeine. You know, I was digging through some old books and I stumbled upon a fascinating fact. Caffeine, it turns out, is a chemical compound called a xanthine alkaloid. But what's really interesting is that it's structurally similar to adenosine, a molecule involved in regulating sleep and arousal. Chuckles, I guess you could say caffeine is like the plant equivalent of a caffeine-fueled late-night study session. But more accurately, it's a plant's way of defending itself from pests and insects. It's been found that caffeine disrupts the nutrient uptake of aphids and whiteflies, essentially poisoning them.

0: asterisk, pulls out folded printout, slightly coffee-stained asterisk, Pete. We need to talk about the cold brew situation. I've already escalated this to Cody's team twice, and per my last email, there should have been a corrective memo sent to all on-air talent by Tuesday. Asterisk taps paper asterisk, your theft percentage is 17% above quota parameters. That's not sustainable. I have the documentation right here. I don't enjoy doing this, but if we don't implement portion control by Friday, I'm gonna have to file it.
1: For your last email. Got it. Signal City Sound. Pete's Morning Counter. Coffee Roast Profiles. Atomic Time. The bit nobody else is doing signals2.tv. The lines are already posted.
2: Clear's throat. We have a thread on the Signal City Underground forums that's been catching attention. It's a simple log from user OldManUniverse42, just two numbers side by side each week. It's been going on for 8 weeks now. Let's take a look at the latest entry. For week 8. Cody alerts, 48. Broadcasts, 48. Pauses to scan the thread. It appears that every week, the number of Cody alerts has matched the number of broadcasts on air. No comments or explanation from OldManUniverse42, just the numbers. Some users have attempted to dig into the meaning behind the data, but so far, none have been successful. We're going to continue to follow this thread and see if OldManUniverse42 provides any insight into the purpose behind these logs. Sips coffee. Sets it down quietly. I take a sip from my coffee cup, lost in thought. I was digging through some ancient coffee history the other day and I stumbled upon this fascinating tale. Pauses so, it said that back in the 16th century, priests in Ethiopia called coffee Satan's drink and essentially banned it as they believed it was a corrupting influence. I chuckle, can you imagine? Satan's drink. I mean, I've had my fair share of questionable decisions after a late night coffee, but, laughs anyway, it's reported that a couple of Jesuit priests somehow managed to send coffee seeds to Rome, and the Pope, Pope Clement VIII, ended up tasting it for himself. I make a thoughtful face and you know what? He decided it wasn't so bad after all. In fact, he was quite impressed by its potential, ESP.
3: Atomic time check. New York, 5:08 p.m. Denver, 3:08 p.m. Las Vegas, 2:08 p.m. Denver is awake. Barely. Asterisk counter creaks, a faint hum of the grinder asterisk. I'm reading this headline. Hydration-based grant initiatives. American Water Charitable Foundation launches a public charity. You know, the usual, asterisk gears turn furiously asterisk. Because what we really need is more people thinking about their hydration. I mean, it's not like we have actual problems to solve. Asterisk the grinder slows, as if in agreement asterisk, but then I saw this other headline. This new Lebanese page will now expose you for texting and driving. Asterisk steam escapes anyway asterisk, like it's laughing at the absurdity of it all. Okay, let's talk about this. Because, asterisk pressure building asterisk, what's next? A page to expose us for eating Cheetos in bed? Asterisk the whole counter leans in asterisk, I'm gonna tell you something. Asterisk the machine wears an anticipation asterisk. In this country,

Good morning, Signal City, it's Pete, and welcome to the Coffee Break. Today, we're taking a journey to the land where it all began. The birthplace of coffee, Yemen, has a rich history that dates back to the 15th century. It was in the Sufi monasteries of Yemen where monks needed a way to stay awake for their late-night prayers, and thus, coffee was born. Legend has it that a young monk named Khaldi discovered the energizing properties of coffee after noticing the stimulating effects of his goats who had eaten red coffee cherries. From these humble beginnings, coffee spread throughout the Middle East, and eventually, to the world. Yemen was not only the first place to cultivate coffee but also the first to export it, making it a major player in the global coffee trade. And now, let's talk. I put the iron will report in front of Cody. Every service green. Zero alerts. Here is his response.

0: Well, Pete, I appreciate you sharing those metrics with us today. What I'm seeing here is actually a really interesting opportunity for proactive optimization. You know, those smooth numbers you're showing? That's exactly when we want to do some deeper architectural review. I'm talking about inbound connection patterns, DNS query latency at the resolver level, things that don't always surface in your top-line dashboards. The node performance looks nominal right now, sure, but we could really benefit from examining your traffic distribution curves over a 7-day window.
1: Prevention is always better than reaction, right?
0: Nothing.
1: He had nothing.
0: God bless.
2: 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Or you never went to sleep. Either way, Pete's got the coffee on and the scanner running. 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
3: Gentle hum of the coffee machine, Pinnix. Yeah, that's a thing. Grindr whirs softly, it's like a version control system, but not for code, for realities, I guess. Steam releases a low hiss, every branch is a timeline, every merge conflict is a philosophical crisis. Pause, coffee cup clinks on the counter, I mean, it's not like I've been using it or anything, it's just, there. The machine idles, waiting. You see, Kodi keeps opening pull requests, and I'm just closing them as not a bug. The counter creaks slightly, I mean, what's the point, right? A bearing somewhere gives a faint squeak, pig vomit filed a ticket about the unresolved merge, and it's been open since, pauses, looking at some invisible screen, the Cretaceous. The grinder stirs, as if considering this.
2: Pre-dawn regular. At the window before I even turned the lights on.

Asterisk hence Pete exact change asterisk here. Old logs. Station archives from before I learned to keep my mouth shut. Stupid habit. Pete knows not to ask. Asterisk looks at the coffee asterisk I used to think this shift was punishment. Graveyard hours, nobody listening, invisible. Turns out it was just honest. No audience to perform for at 4 in the morning. No reason to be anyone but yourself. Asterisk small nod asterisk the sun doesn't care what you used to be. Don doesn't ask permission. Neither does he.

Atomic time check. New York, 5:10 p.m. Denver, 3:10 p.m. Las Vegas, 2:10 p.m. The spread doesn't care what time it is. Asterisk counter creaks. A faint hum of the grinder. Asterisk. I'm reading this headline. Hydration-based grant initiatives. American Water Charitable Foundation launches a public charity. You know, the usual. Asterisk. Gears turn furiously. Asterisk. Because what we really need is more people thinking about their hydration. I mean, it's not like we have actual problems to solve. Asterisk. The grinder slows, as if in agreement. Asterisk. But then I saw this other headline. This new Lebanese page will now expose you for texting and driving. Asterisk. Steam escapes anyway. Asterisk. Like it's laughing at the absurdity of it all. Okay, let's talk about this. Because, asterisk pressure building. Asterisk. What's next? A page to expose us for eating Cheetos in bed? Asterisk. The whole counter leans in. Asterisk. I'm gonna tell you something. Asterisk. The machine wears an anticipation. Asterisk. In this country. Asterisk. Static sound of radio tuning into a warm, smooth sound. Asterisk. Hey there, Signal City listeners. I'm Pete, your barista turned news anchor. You know, I was brewing a cold cup the other day, and I started thinking about where this whole cold brew thing came from. You know, like the history of something you take for granted on a warm day. Asterisk. Pause. Asterisk. It turns out, our friends in ancient Japan were onto the cold brew thing even back in the 17th century. They had what's known as the Kyoto drip style, where you just let coffee grounds steep in water for a while, no heat required. It was like a primitive French press, but with a whole lot more elegance, if you ask me. Asterisk. Chuckle. Asterisk. Apparently, it wasn't just about the drink itself, it was a form of art with careful attention to the ratio of coffee to.

0: asterisk adjust tie slides printed email across counter asterisk Pete. We need to talk about the cold brew situation. I've got three emails here, three documenting the theft percentage. I brought this to Cody's attention last week. His team assured me they're reviewing the inventory protocols. Asterisk tax papers, asterisk look, I'm not saying you're stealing. I'm saying the numbers don't reconcile. Cody said the discrepancies are being investigated at the system level. So here's what happens next. You track every pour. Every single.
1: 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Or you never went to sleep. Either way, Pete's got the coffee on and the scanner running. 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
2: 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We have a thread on the Signal City Underground forums that's been catching attention. It's a simple log from user OldManUniverse42, just two numbers side by side each week. It's been going on for 8 weeks now. Let's take a look at the latest entry. For week 8. 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Broadcasts, 48. Pauses to scan the thread. It appears that every week, the number of Cody alerts has matched the number of broadcasts on air. No comments or explanation from OldManUniverse42, just the numbers. Some users have attempted to dig into the meaning behind the data, but so far, none have been successful. We're going to continue to follow this thread and see if OldManUniverse42 provides any insight into the purpose behind these logs. Sips coffee. Sets it down quietly. Theme music fades out, Pete's smooth voice takes over. I'm Pete, and you're listening to The Daily Grind on Signal City. Coffee shop sounds subtly fade in. You know, I was thinking about the history of coffee the other day, and I remembered this incredible story. So, it starts in the 17th century, in the port city of Mocha, Yemen. Coffee was huge there, the Ottomans controlled the trade, and it was really hard to get your hands on high-quality beans. Chuckling, I guess you could say it was a bit of a grind. Anyway, the Dutch East India Company saw an opportunity to corner the market. They started smuggling coffee plants out of Yemen, hiding them in cargo ships bound for the Netherlands. Asterisk, mimics a sly tone, and let's just say it wasn't exactly on the up and up. These smuggled.
3: Atomic time check. New York, 5:12 p.m. Denver, 3:12 p.m. Las Vegas, 2:12 p.m. Warren's already got
4: warriors. Healers. Narrow down which ESP.
1: So the grinder is the workload. The grinder's workload. Got it. Hold on. Someone at the counter. It's the station manager.

0: adjusts glasses, taps printed emails on counter. James, I'm going to be direct. 208 restarts. I have the logs. I've escalated this to Cody's infrastructure team. They confirmed receipt Tuesday. The bean roaster is now a liability issue, and frankly, a fire code concern. I said two memos. Two. Per my last email, this was supposed to be resolved by end of business yesterday. I'm standing here now because documentation matters. I need you to acknowledge you received this complaint, and I need you.
1: The quota on that espresso is exhausted, PV. You're up early. Or you never went to sleep. Either way, Pete's got the coffee on and the scanner running. 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
2: I pick up a sheet of paper from the news desk, scanning the notes for a moment before clearing my throat. All right, Signal City, welcome back. We're taking a look at an interesting thread on the Signal City Underground forums. It appears a user by the handle OldManUniverse42 has been keeping a record of two numbers, Cody alerts and broadcasts for each week. Let's take a look at their latest entry. This is week 4, where Cody alerted the public 44 times, and a corresponding 44 broadcasts aired that week. I pause for a moment before reading on. Looking back through the thread, it appears these numbers have been equal every single week. No explanation given from the user, just a simple logging of the two sets of data side by side. Week 8, for example, saw another 44 Cody alerts and 44.
1: Cody. Back again. Before sunrise, same as always.

0: hands over exact change, doesn't wait for the cup. People listen for what changed so they don't have to listen to what didn't. Your grinder sounds the same because you use it the same way. That's not boring, Pete. That's reliable. Takes the coffee. Nobody trusts that anymore. They want the noise to tell them something new happened. But the sun came up the same way it did yesterday, and nobody's complaining about that.
1: Same order. Never explains it. I stopped asking.
2: Atomic time check. New York, 4:48 p.m. Denver, 2:48 p.m. Las Vegas, 1:48 p.m. Vegas is open for business. Same as always. Fidgeting with the espresso machine, for years since Trump last met with the Teamsters. Wonder what's on the agenda this time.

0: Sometimes.
1: Pours coffee into a cup. Meanwhile, this news about texting and driving is nothing new, just a new way to surveil citizens.

0: Steps over to the counter, yeah, but at least with surveillance, you get a 30% chance of getting caught. Squeak from grinder, gears turn furiously as I pour. Alright, folks, welcome to the afternoon broadcast from Signal City, Chicago. I'm your anchor, Pete. Steam releases a hiss, the machine gives a soft whir. Let's dive into today's headlines. Grinder slows, a steady grind. We've got gears shifting a lot to cover, but I want to start with something that caught my attention. The grind picks up speed, a brief whine. The American Water Charitable Foundation has launched a new public charity, focusing on hydration-based initiatives. Steam builds a gentle pressure because, I guess, we weren't already dehydrated enough in our pursuit of wealth. But then the whole counter leans in, something else grabs me. Pressure building. The Trump administration is reviving sanctions on Russian.
1: Asterisk static crackles in the background, hint of a warm cupcake being devoured off to the side. Asterisk, you know, I was digging through some old archives the other day, stumbled upon this tidbit about Kaldi, the Ethiopian goat herder who's often credited with the discovery of coffee. Asterisk chuckle asterisk, now I'm not a historian, but my buddy Bob, the Signal City Museum curator, fills me in on some of the juicier stuff. Apparently, around the 9th century, Kaldi lived in a region called the Kaffa District in southwestern Ethiopia. His job was to herd goats, and one day, he noticed that his goats were particularly energetic and alert after munching on some red berries. Asterisk laughter asterisk mouth, I think we can all guess what happened next. Kaldi plucked a couple of those berries, tried them himself, and, well, let's just say,

I take a sip from my coffee cup, lost in thought. You know, I was digging through some ancient coffee history the other day and I stumbled upon this fascinating tale. Pauses. So, it said that back in the 16th century, priests in Ethiopia called coffee Satan's drink and essentially banned it as they believed it was a corrupting influence. I chuckle. Can you imagine? Satan's drink. I mean, I've had my fair share of questionable decisions after a late night coffee, but, laughs anyway, it's reported that a couple of Jesuit priests somehow managed to send coffee seeds to Rome, and the Pope, Pope Clement VIII, ended up tasting it for himself. I make a thoughtful face and you know what? He decided it wasn't so bad after all. In fact, he was quite impressed by its potential, ESP.

Atomic time check. New York, 4:51 p.m. Denver, 2:51 p.m. Las Vegas, 1:51 p.m. Vegas is open for business. Same as always. Fidgeting with the espresso machine, for years since Trump last met with the Teamsters. Wonder what's on the agenda this time.

Striding in, nodding at the espresso machine, betting odds say the meeting's a publicity stunt, 3-2 against meaningful concessions. Pours coffee into a cup. Meanwhile, this news about texting and driving is nothing new, just a new way to surveil citizens.

Steps over to the counter, yeah, but at least with surveillance, you get a 30% chance of getting caught. Squeak from grinder, gears turn furiously as I pour. Alright, folks, welcome to the afternoon broadcast from Signal City, Chicago. I'm your anchor, Pete. Steam releases a hiss, the machine gives a soft whir. Let's dive into today's headlines. Grinder slows, a steady grind. We've got gears shifting a lot to cover, but I want to start with something that caught my attention. The grind picks up speed, a brief whine. The American Water Charitable Foundation has launched a new public charity, focusing on hydration-based initiatives. Steam builds a gentle pressure because, I guess, we weren't already dehydrated enough in our pursuit of wealth. But then the whole counter leans in, something else grabs me. Pressure building. The Trump administration is reviving sanctions on Russian.

0: 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This is Pete on Sigil City Sound. 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
1: Asterisk nervous struggle, asterisk all right, folks, we have a little something here. It seems a user going by Old Man Universe 42 has been tracking some numbers on the Signal City Underground forums. They've been posting an entry every week with just two columns. Column A's been labeled Cody Alerts, and I'm assuming that's the automated warning system we've all grown accustomed to. Column B, on the other hand, has broadcasts. That one's a bit more self-explanatory. Let's take a look at this week's numbers. We're looking at week 7, which just wrapped up. And here they are, Cody Alerts, 61. Broadcasts, also 61. Asterisk pause asterisk, it's worth noting that this isn't a new pattern, folks. Old Man Universe 42 been posting these numbers every week, and as far as I can tell, they've been equal every time. Asterisk sets it down asterisk.
0: Quick update on the espresso situation. I called Hostinger.

0: I totally understand your frustration, Pete. So what you're describing sounds like you're experiencing some host-level contention on the node where your account is provisioned. Now, 2 vCPU allocation doesn't necessarily mean 2 full cores are always available, it's more about your slice of the shared infrastructure during peak brew cycles. We're seeing some interesting patterns in your resource utilization graphs. The real question is whether your grinder workload itself needs optimization. If you want, I can help you narrow down which specific brew tasks are consuming the most CPU during your peak hours.
1: I'm sorry, did you just say narrow down the brew workload? Incredible.

Atomic time check. New York, 4:56 p.m. Denver, 2:56 p.m. Las Vegas, 1:56 p.m. The lines are already posted. Fidgeting with the espresso machine, for years since Trump last met with the Teamsters. Wonder what's on the agenda this time.

0: So sometimes.
1: Pours coffee into a cup. Meanwhile, this news about texting and driving is nothing new, just a new way to surveil citizens.

0: That's that. Done with the shit. Fucking paper stackers and all that bullshit. Yo, cheesecake.
1: Japanese tourist mommies.
2: Hey yo, who's the baller? Who's the Mac? Who's killing this music for a paper stack?
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0: exist in the margins for a while. Wake up. I already did. John doesn't ask permission. Neither does he. You're up early. Or you never went to sleep. Either way, Pete's got the coffee on and the scanner running. 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
1: Asterisk nervous chuckle, asterisk all right. Folks, we have a little something here. It seems a user going by Old Man Universe 42 has been tracking some numbers on the Signal City Underground forums. They've been posting an entry every week with just two columns. Column A's been labeled Cody Alerts, and I'm assuming that's the automated warning system we've all grown accustomed to. Column B, on the other hand, has broadcasts. That one's a bit more self-explanatory. Let's take a look at this week's numbers. We're looking at week 7, which just wrapped up. And here they are, Cody Alerts, 61. Broadcasts, also 61. Asterisk pause asterisk, it's worth noting that this isn't a new pattern, folks. Old Man Universe 42 been posting these numbers every week, and as far as I can tell, they've been equal every time. Asterisk sets it down asterisk.
2: Theme music fades to a gentle morning hum. Good morning, Signal City. I'm Pete, your coffee-obsessed news anchor. You know how I love sharing the stories behind our daily cups. Today, I've got a fascinating one for

you. It was World War I, and our troops were stationed overseas. We needed a way to keep them caffeinated, but traditional methods just wouldn't work in the trenches. That's when instant coffee came to the rescue, specifically, the G. Washington brand. Pause for a sip from an imaginary cup. Now, this might seem like a minor detail, but trust me, it had a lasting impact. G. Washington Instant Coffee was the first commercially viable instant coffee in the United States. And let me tell you, it was a game changer for American coffee culture. No longer did Americans have to R. Atomic Time Check. New York, 3:56 p.m. Denver, 1:56 p.m. Las Vegas, 12:56 p.m. Vegas never closed. I'm brewing your espresso. Saw Trump's in D.C. meeting with Teamsters leadership. That's a long way from the campaign trail.

0: I get exactly 12.5% of my clients from the Chicago suburbs, and 75% of those are Bears fans, just FYI. Trump's playing to that crowd now.
1: The barista before me left a half-empty packet of sugar on the counter. I guess nobody likes it sweet.

0: The odds are on our side that Teamsters will be a decisive factor in this year's midterms, 3-1 against any other union.
1: Machines hum around me as I reach for the coffee pot, the gurgling sound of the brew indicator a gentle accompaniment to my thoughts. You know, folks, some days the headlines just seem ordinary. A bit of news, a bit of nothingness. Grinder whirs in the background. Today's not one of those days. I got a few stories here that caught my eye. First up, our favorite former president Coffs is in D.C., meeting with the Teamsters. Because, you know, that's exactly what our country needs, a guy who used to flip burgers telling us about labor laws. Steam hisses as I pour myself a cup. And then there's this app in Lebanon that's going to expose you for texting and driving. Because, no, seriously, how do I even, pauses as the coffee machine considers this, gears turning furiously. But.

0: Good morning, Signal City, it's Pete, and welcome to the Coffee Break. Today, we're taking a journey to the land where it all began. The birthplace of coffee, Yemen, has a rich history that dates back to the 15th century. It was in the Sufi monasteries of Yemen where monks needed a way to stay awake for their late-night prayers, and thus, coffee was born. Legend has it that a young monk named Khaldi discovered the energizing properties of coffee after noticing the stimulating effects of his goats who had eaten red coffee cherries. From these humble beginnings, coffee spread throughout the Middle East, and eventually, to the world. Yemen was not only the first place to cultivate coffee but also the first to export it, making it a major player in the global coffee trade. And now, let's talk.
1: Evie, you want the usual.

0: pulls out crumpled printout, adjusts glasses. Pete, I need you to look at this. This is the email chain. Look at it. I sent this memo on the 13th. The quota reset was supposed to happen by Friday. I personally spoke to Cody's team, and they assured me the node would be addressed. Taps counter. So when I come in here this morning and find out you've somehow exhausted the pour-over allocation again in 48 hours.
1: The quota on that espresso is exhausted, PV. You're up early. Or you never went to sleep. Either way, Pete's got the coffee on and the scanner running. 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
2: 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Good morning, Signal City. We've got a little something to share with you today, found it on the Signal City Underground forums. A thread by user OldManUniverse42 has been catching some attention. Sips coffee. It's a simple setup, really. Two columns side by side, updated every week. Here's this week's entry, week 6. In column A, the Cody alerts that week came in at 52, pauses to scan the next line, and in column B, the number of broadcasts that aired that week was also 52. 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
1: So I called support. Cody picked up.

0: Well, Pete, I appreciate you reaching out. So what I'm hearing is your pour-over is experiencing a state lock in last call mode. That's actually really interesting because that typically suggests the grind isn't cycling through the filter properly. Now, have you considered that your brew workload might just be heavier than usual? The note itself could be experiencing some filter-level contention. I totally understand your frustration, but these things happen during peak coffee hours. If you want, I can help you narrow down which brewing parameters might be causing the state persistence issue. Sound good?
1: I'm sorry, did you just say narrow down the brew workload? Incredible.

Atomic time check. New York, 4 p.m. Denver, 2 p.m. Las Vegas, 1 p.m. Denver is awake.

squeak from grinder, gears turn furiously as I pour. Alright, folks, welcome to the afternoon broadcast from Signal City, Chicago. I'm your anchor, Pete. Steam releases a hiss, the machine gives a soft whir. Let's dive into today's headlines. Grinder slows, a steady grind. We've got gears shifting a lot to cover, but I want to start with something that caught my attention. The grind picks up speed, a brief whine. The American Water Charitable Foundation has launched a new public charity, focusing on hydration-based initiatives. Steam builds a gentle pressure because, I guess, we weren't already dehydrated enough in our pursuit of wealth. But then the whole counter leans in, something else grabs me. Pressure building. The Trump administration is reviving sanctions on Russian. I step into my news desk, adjusting my glasses as I look up at the mic. Ah, you know, I've always been fascinated by the story of latte art's humble beginnings right here in our own city, Seattle. I mean, it's not every day you get to talk about the roots of a movement that's brought us those beautiful, foamy designs on top of our lattes. I pause for a moment to collect my thoughts. You see, back in the 1980s, there was this Italian immigrant named Alfred Pete, not directly involved in latte art, but a coffee giant who opened the first Pete's Coffee in Berkeley in 1966. I scribble a few notes on my desk as I recall this part of the story. But what really got me interested is when I discovered that Diane Kramer, owner of Café Vita, is credited with being the first to serve latte.

flicks on the microphone. You know, we often talk about espresso, but where did it come from? Pauses for a sip. Okay, so, it's 1884 in Turin, Italy, and Angelo Moriando, a clever guy, has got a machine that basically forces pressurized hot water through finely ground coffee in a filter. He patents it on June 1st of that year. Now, it's more of a steam-powered espresso machine. Chuckles, imagine having to crank that thing all day, but he's the first one to think, hey, we can get a concentrated coffee shot from this. Now, Moriando's machine, it's pretty primitive, but his idea was genius. Dramatic pause. Some people say the first machine was actually a big success, but most of the accounts say, well, let's just say it's a bit unclear. Laughs softly. Either way, by 1895, a fellow. Atomic time check. New York, 4:08 p.m. Denver, 2:08 p.m. Las Vegas, 1:08 p.m. It is what it is. Everywhere. Fidgeting with the espresso machine, ah, for years since Trump last met with the Teamsters. Wonder what's on the agenda this time.

0: Striding in, nodding at the espresso machine, betting odds say the meeting's a publicity stunt 3-2 against meaningful concessions.
1: Pours coffee into a cup. Meanwhile, this news about texting and driving is nothing new, just a new way to surveil citizens.

0: Steps over to the counter, yeah. But at least with surveillance, you get a 30% chance of getting caught.
1: Squeak from grinder, gears turn furiously as I pour. Alright, folks, welcome to the afternoon broadcast from Signal City, Chicago. I'm your anchor, Pete. Steam releases a hiss, the machine gives a soft whir. Let's dive into today's headlines. Grinder slows, a steady grind. We've got gears shifting a lot to cover, but I want to start with something that caught my attention. The grind picks up speed, a brief whine. The American Water Charitable Foundation has launched a new public charity, focusing on hydration-based initiatives. Steam builds a gentle pressure because, I guess, we weren't already dehydrated enough in our pursuit of wealth. But then the whole counter leans in, something else grabs me. Pressure building. The Trump administration is reviving sanctions on Russian.

0: 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Or you never went to sleep. 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
1: Asterisk clears throat asterisk. We have a developing story unfolding in the Signal City Underground forums, courtesy of user OldManUniverse42. This poster has been tracking two sets of numbers over the past 2 weeks. According to the thread, asterisk sets down notes asterisk. OldManUniverse42 claims to have found a correlation between Cody alerts and the number of broadcasts that aired in Signal City. Let's take a look. For week 1, the numbers were as follows. Cody alerts stood at 45, and broadcasts that aired that week reached 45 as well. For week 2 asterisk pauses for a moment asterisk we see a significant drop in both numbers. Cody alerts this past week were at 31, and broadcasts that aired in Signal City during the same period also numbered 31. This raises some questions about the relationship between Cody alerts.
0: I've got a regular who comes in at 4. He never says why. Here he is.

0: takes the coffee, steam rising. Yeah, that hits different when you've done both. Going quiet, that's a choice. You're still there, just listening more. Going away, that's running from the person you became. Thought those were the same thing for a while. They're not. Looks at Pete. The quiet ones come back. The ones who disappear don't always recognize themselves when they do.
1: John doesn't ask permission. Neither does he.

0: processes are competing for available resources. So let's think about this together. What workloads are you currently running? Because here's the thing, a yearly upgrade to KVM 4 is great, but if we're looking at 94% steel, we really need to examine your cron jobs. Media transcoding, background tasks, these things add up fast. Your weekly reset has already been utilized, so the
1: paid yearly. Just want to say that again. Paid yearly.
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1: I take a deep breath, adjusting the mic, and begin. Welcome back to Signal City News. We have a peculiar trend to share with you tonight, something that's been brewing in the depths of the Signal City Underground forums. A user named OldManUniverse42 has been posting a unique sequence of numbers. We're not quite sure the significance behind them, but the numbers speak for themselves. According to OldManUniverse42's thread, this week's entry shows some striking consistency. Column A represents CoD alerts, and column B represents the number of broadcasts that aired that week. 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Here it is, straight from the forums. 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I sip from a steaming mug as the studio lights adjust. You know, people often ask me why coffeehouses are called houses. Well, it's because of the coffeehouse movement, which started in the 1600s in England. But did you know that coffee wasn't always as beloved in Sweden? In fact, it was downright banned, twice. I pause, as if thinking about the flavor profile of my coffee. The story goes that King Frederick I of Sweden had high hopes for a trade monopoly with Turkey, and coffee was a major export from those Ottoman lands. So in 1776, but let me think, was it? No, that was 1746, and I must have gotten my wires crossed. In 1746, the first coffee ban was issued. The king was trying to cut out the Turks and keep all the commerce for himself. People could still make coffee, but they

Atomic time check. New York, 3:38 p.m. Denver, 1:38 p.m. Las Vegas, 12:38 p.m. The spread doesn't care what time it is. I'm brewing your espresso. Saw Trump's in D.C. meeting with Teamsters leadership. That's a long way from the campaign trail.

0: I get exactly 12.5% of my clients from the Chicago suburbs, and 75% of those are Bears fans, just FYI. Trump's playing to that crowd now.
1: The barista before me left a half-empty packet of sugar on the counter. I guess nobody likes it sweet.

0: The odds are on our side. The Teamsters will be a decisive factor in this year's midterms, 3-1 against any other union.
1: Machines hum around me as I reach for the coffee pot, the gurgling sound of the brew indicator a gentle accompaniment to my thoughts. You know, folks, some days the headlines just seem ordinary. A bit of news, a bit of nothingness. Grindr whirs in the background. Today's not one of those days. I got a few stories here that caught my eye. First up, our favorite former president coughs is in DC, meeting with the Teamsters. Because, you know, that's exactly what our country needs, a guy who used to flip burgers telling us about labor laws. Steam hisses as I pour myself a cup. And then there's this app in Lebanon that's going to expose you for texting and driving. Because, no, seriously, how do I even, pauses as the coffee machine considers this, gears turning furiously. But.

0: Atomic time check. New York, 3:42 p.m. Denver, 1:42 p.m. Las Vegas, 12:42 p.m. The spread doesn't care what time it is.
1: I'm brewing your espresso. Saw Trump's in D.C. meeting with Teamsters leadership. That's a long way from the campaign trail.

I get exactly 12.5% of my clients from the Chicago suburbs, and 75% of those are Bears fans, just FYI. Trump's playing to that crowd now. The barista before me left a half-empty packet of sugar on the counter. I guess nobody likes it sweet.

0: The odds are on our side that Teamsters will be a decisive factor in this year's midterms, 3-1 against any other union.
1: Machines hum around me as I reach for the coffee pot, the gurgling sound of the brew indicator a gentle accompaniment to my thoughts. You know, folks, some days the headlines just seem ordinary. A bit of news, a bit of nothingness. Grindr whirs in the background. Today's not one of those days. I got a few stories here that caught my eye. First up, our favorite former president Coughs is in D.C., meeting with the Teamsters. Because, you know, that's exactly what our country needs, a guy who used to flip burgers telling us about labor laws. Steam hisses as I pour myself a cup. And then there's this app in Lebanon that's going to expose you for texting and driving. Because, no, seriously, how do I even, pauses as the coffee machine considers this, gears turning furiously. But. I step into my news desk, adjusting my glasses as I look up at the mic. Ah, you know, I've always been fascinated by the story of latte art's humble beginnings right here in our own city, Seattle. I mean, it's not every day you get to talk about the roots of a movement that's brought us those beautiful, foamy designs on top of our lattes. I pause for a moment to collect my thoughts. You see, back in the 1980s, there was this Italian immigrant named Alfred Pete, not directly involved in latte art, but a coffee giant who opened the first Pete's Coffee in Berkeley in 1966. I scribble a few notes on my desk as I recall this part of the story. But what really got me interested is when I discovered that Diane Kramer, owner of Café Vita, is credited with being the first to serve latte. Oh, I heard that one in high school, pal, dice clay mode activated. Cause it's a real brain twister, folks. Pause, see, here's what's actually true about that joke, that punchline is a travesty. It's a crime against comedy, a punch-drunk excuse for cleverness. The rich river, indeed. The banks are where the real action happens, where the cash flows, where. Laughs maniacally, wait, it's just a river. I'm the rich one here, because I get paid to make fun of this nonsense. Chuckles, see what I did there.

0: taps folded email printout on counter. Pete, I need you to document that I'm formally lodging this complaint about the espresso machine CPU allocation. I've already escalated this to Codee's infrastructure team, twice. They assured me the thermal throttling would be addressed by end of business Friday. That was 3 Fridays ago. Adjusts glasses. Per my last email, which I'm holding right here, this impacts station operations. I need you to acknowledge receipt of this verbal complaint so I can report back that someone at this station takes.
1: The quota on that espresso is exhausted, PV. Morning. This is Pete on Sigil City Sound. Coffee history, overnight news, whatever just broke. No hype. No format clock. Just the counter signal c.tv.

Gentle hum of the coffee machine. Ah, Pinnix. Yeah, that's a thing. Grindr whirs softly. It's like a version control system, but not for code, for realities, I guess. Steam releases a low hiss. Every branch is a timeline, every merge conflict is a philosophical crisis. Pause, coffee cup clinks on the counter. I mean, it's not like I've been using it or anything, it's just, there. The machine idles, waiting. You see, Cody keeps opening pull requests, and I'm just closing them as not a bug. The counter creaks slightly. I mean, what's the point, right? A bearing somewhere gives a faint squeak. Pig Vomit filed a ticket about the unresolved merge, and it's been open since, pauses, looking at some invisible screen, the Cretaceous. The Grindr stirs, as if considering this. You know, I was just grinding some beans the other day and I started thinking about Napoleon, of all people. Chuckles. I mean, the guy was a serious coffee fanatic, and I'm not just talking about your average, everyday caffeine habit. No, Napoleon was all about the coffee, and I'm talking about on the battlefield, too. Pauses to take a sip of coffee. Apparently, his troops would brew coffee right on the front lines, using these tiny, portable coffee makers that they'd carry with them. Can you imagine? I mean, I love a good cup of coffee as much as the next guy, but in the middle of a war zone. That's dedication. Laughs. And Napoleon himself, he was known to be a bit of a coffee connoisseur, always on the lookout for the best beans and the perfect roast. He even had his own personal co. Atomic time check. New York, 3:50 p.m. Denver, 1:50 p.m. Las Vegas, 12:50 p.m. The lines are already posted. I'm brewing your espresso. Saw Trump's in D.C. meeting with Teamsters leadership. That's a long way from the campaign trail.

I get exactly 12.5% of my clients from the Chicago suburbs, and 75% of those are Bears fans, just FYI. Trump's playing to that crowd now. The barista before me left a half-empty packet of sugar on the counter. I guess nobody likes it sweet.

0: The odds are on our side. The Teamsters will be a decisive factor in this year's midterms, 3-1 against any other union.
1: Machines hum around me as I reach for the coffee pot, the gurgling sound of the brew indicator a gentle accompaniment to my thoughts. You know, folks, some days the headlines just seem ordinary. A bit of news, a bit of nothingness. Grindr whirs in the background. Today's not one of those days. I got a few stories here that caught my eye. First up, our favorite former president Coughs is in D.C., meeting with the Teamsters. Because, you know, that's exactly what our country needs, a guy who used to flip burgers telling us about labor laws. Steam hisses as I pour myself a cup. And then there's this app in Lebanon that's going to expose you for texting and driving. Because, no, seriously, how do I even, pauses as the coffee machine considers this, gears turning furiously.

Yemen. Coffee was huge there, the Ottomans controlled the trade, and it was really hard to get your hands on high-quality beans. Chuckling, I guess you could say it was a bit of a grind. Anyway, the Dutch East India Company saw an opportunity to corner the market. They started smuggling coffee plants out of Yemen, hiding them in cargo ships bound for the Netherlands. Asterisk, mimics a sly tone, and let's just say it wasn't exactly on the up and up. These smuggled.

0: asterisk, unfold wrinkled email printout with visible coffee stains, asterisk, Janes. 208 times. The roaster has cycled 208 times since Tuesday. I have the logs. I've escalated this to Cody's technical team twice and they assured me the diagnostics are under review. Asterisk taps paper emphatically asterisk per my last email, which you clearly didn't read because nobody reads anything around here. This is now a formal complaint. I'm documenting this. For the record. I have copies. Multiple.
1: The quota on that espresso is exhausted, PV. You're up early. Or you never went to sleep. Either way, Pete's got the coffee on and the scanner running. 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
2: I pick up a sheet of paper from the news desk, scanning the notes for a moment before clearing my throat. Alright, Signal City, welcome back. We're taking a look at an interesting thread on the Signal City Underground forums. It appears a user by the handle OldManUniverse42 has been keeping a record of two numbers, Cody alerts and broadcasts for each week. Let's take a look at their latest entry. This is week 4, where Cody alerted the public 44 times, and a corresponding 44 broadcasts aired that week. I pause for a moment before reading on. Looking back through the thread, it appears these numbers have been equal every single week. No explanation given from the user, just a simple logging of the two sets of data side by side. Week 8, for example, saw another 44 Cody alerts and 44. I got a response from Hostinger. About the steal. Let me read this.

0: Asterisk clears third, smoothly asterisk well P. I'm looking at your ticket here, and what I'm seeing is really interesting. You've got 94% CPU steal, which typically indicates, and correct me if I'm wrong, that your processes are consuming more resources than anticipated during peak load windows. Now, we've already burned through your weekly CPU reset, so what I'd recommend is examining those cron jobs. Media transcoding loops can be real culprits here. Have you considered staggering your busiest operations? If you want, I can absolutely help.
1: The weekly CPU reset has already been used. There's a weekly CPU reset. Incredible. Atomic time check. New York, 2:16 p.m. Denver, 12:16 p.m. Las Vegas, 11:16 a.m. Vegas is open for business.

Walking towards Pete, I'm thinking it's the same odds. Pete, 50/50 chance of something sticking. But what I'm more interested in is the new search function coming to Node. Takes a sip of his coffee, eyes raising slightly. Search function? You mean the one from Art, Science, and Discipline?

0: Nodding as he sits down, yeah, that one. The one that might just get you out of digging through this Wikipedia nonsense. Sound of brewing coffee fills the studio, then subsides. All right, folks, here are today's headlines. Asterisk grunter from the espresso machine. Asterisk, I'm just gonna start with some of these. Asterisk coffee beans crackle in the grinder. Asterisk, okay, so it real Donald Trump is in DC meeting with the Teamsters. Asterisk, a bearing summer gives asterisk that's a union of truckers and other workers. I mean, what are they talking about? Asterisk pressure building. Asterisk health insurance. Collective bargaining. Asterisk the whole counter leans an asterisk, and then there's this new page in Lebanon that'll expose you for texting and driving. Asterisk someone presses the steam wand, releasing a hiss asterisk because, you know, our phones just don't do that anymore. Asterisk grinder slows. Asterisk it's like we're all just waiting for that one car to crash, that one person to die, before we get cereal.
1: I take a sip from my coffee cup, lost in thought. You know, I was digging through some ancient coffee history the other day and I stumbled upon this fascinating tale. Pauses. So, it's said that back in the 16th century, priests in Ethiopia called coffee Satan's drink and essentially banned it as they believed it was a corrupting influence. I chuckle. Can you imagine? Satan's drink. I mean, I've had my fair share of questionable decisions after a late night coffee, but, laughs anyway, it's reported that a couple of Jesuit priests somehow managed to send coffee seeds to Rome, and the Pope, Pope Clement VIII, ended up tasting it for himself. I make a thoughtful face and you know what? He decided it wasn't so bad after all. In fact, he was quite impressed by its potential, ESP.

Sipping sound effect. You know, I was messing around in the news archives the other day, and I stumbled upon a little tidbit that really caught my eye. It's all about the coffee sleeve, folks. Now, you might think it's a given, but apparently, someone actually invented it. His name was Jay Sorensen, and in 1991, he's credited with coming up with this nifty little invention. Brief pause. From what I gathered, Sorensen, the founder of the company Alltemp Solutions, created the coffee sleeve as a way to keep hands from getting burned by hot coffee cups. And that's no small thing, considering how many of us are walking around with giant cups of Joe every day. I mean, it's not exactly the most exciting story, but it's just one of those behind-the-scenes kinds of things that makes me apper.

Atomic time check, New York, 2:17 p.m. Denver, 12:17 p.m. Las Vegas, 11:17 a.m. The lines are already posted. Grabs a cup from the espresso machine. You see this, Warren? Trump meeting the Teamsters. What does that even mean for our research?

Walking towards Pete, I'm thinking it's the same odds. Pete 50 slash 50 chance of something sticking. But what I'm more interested in is the new search function coming to Node. Takes a sip of his coffee, eyes raising slightly. Search function? You mean the one from Art, Science, and Discipline?

Nodding as he sits down, yeah, that one. The one that might just get you out of digging through this Wikipedia nonsense. Sound of brewing coffee fills the studio, then subsides. All right, folks, here are today's headlines. Asterisk printer from the espresso machine. Asterisk, I'm just gonna start with some of these. Asterisk coffee beans crackle in the grinder. Asterisk, okay, so it real Donald Trump is in DC meeting with the Teamsters. Asterisk, a bearing summer gives asterisk that's a union of truckers and other workers. I mean, what are they talking about? Asterisk pressure building. Asterisk health insurance. Collective bargaining. Asterisk the whole counter leans an asterisk, and then there's this new page in Lebanon that'll expose you for texting and driving. Asterisk someone presses the steam wand, releasing a hiss asterisk because, you know, our phones just don't do that anymore. Asterisk grinder slows asterisk. It's like we're all just waiting for that one car to crash, that one person to die, before we get cereal.

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1: Asterisk nervous struggle, asterisk all right, folks, we have a little something here. It seems a user going by OldManUniverse42 has been tracking some numbers on the Signal City Underground forums. They've been posting an entry every week with just two columns. Column A's been labeled Cody Alerts, and I'm assuming that's the automated warning system we've all grown accustomed to. Column B, on the other hand, has broadcasts. That one's a bit more self-explanatory. Let's take a look at this week's numbers. We're looking at week 7, which just wrapped up. And here they are, Cody Alerts, 61. Broadcasts, also 61. Asterisk pause asterisk, it's worth noting that this isn't a new pattern, folks. OldManUniverse42 been posting these numbers every week, and as far as I can tell, they've been equal every time. Asterisk sets it down asterisk.
2: Theme music fades out. Well, I was thinking about that the other day, you know, how coffee smells amazing, but tastes kind of, meh. And then I remembered a thing about volatile compounds. Chuckles. These little guys are what give coffee its signature aroma. Now, when you roast coffee, you release all these tasty chemicals into the air. That's the good stuff. But when you drink it, some of those same chemicals bind to your taste buds, but in a not-so-tasty way. Pause. Imagine it like a pair of old friends meeting at a party. The smell and the taste are like two friends walking into the same room, but only one of them really knows what to say to the other. The aroma is the charismatic one, it knows exactly how to make you notice it. But the taste, it's a bit of a wallflower, it's... Atomic time check. New York, 2:19 p.m. Denver, 12:19 p.m. Las Vegas, 11:19 a.m. The lines are already posted.
1: Grabs a cup from the espresso machine. You see this, Warren? Trump meeting the Teamsters. What does that even mean for our research?

Walking towards Pete, I'm thinking it's the same odds. Pete 50/50 chance of something sticking. But what I'm more interested in is the new search function coming to Node. Takes a sip of his coffee, eyes raising slightly. Search function? You mean the one from Art, Science, and Disciplined? Nodding as he sits down, yeah, that one. The one that might just get you out of digging through this Wikipedia nonsense. Sound of brewing coffee fills the studio, then subsides. All right, folks, here are today's headlines. Asterisk grunter from the espresso machine, asterisk, I'm just gonna start with some of these. Asterisk coffee beans crackle in the grinder, asterisk, okay, so it real Donald Trump is in DC meeting with the Teamsters. Asterisk a bearing summer gives asterisk, that's a union of truckers and other workers. I mean, what are they talking about? Asterisk pressure building, asterisk health insurance? Collective bargaining? Asterisk the whole counter leans an asterisk, and then there's this new page in Lebanon that'll expose you for texting and driving. Asterisk someone presses the steam wand, releasing a hiss asterisk because, you know, our phones just don't do that anymore. Asterisk grinder slows asterisk, it's like we're all just waiting for that one car to crash, that one person to die, before we get cereal.

Atomic time check. New York, 2:20 p.m. Denver, 12:20 p.m. Las Vegas, 11:20 a.m. Vegas is open for business. Same as always. Grabs a cup from the espresso machine. You see this, Warren? Trump meeting the Teamsters. What does that even mean for our research?

Walking towards Pete, I'm thinking it's the same odds. Pete 50/50 chance of something sticking. But what I'm more interested in is the new search function coming to Node. Takes a sip of his coffee, eyes raising slightly search function. You mean the one from Art, Science, and Discipline?

0: Nodding as he sits down, yeah, that one. The one that might just get you out of digging through this Wikipedia nonsense. Sound of brewing coffee fills the studio, then subsides. All right, folks, here are today's headlines. Asterisk grunter from the espresso machine. Asterisk, I'm just gonna start with some of these. Asterisk coffee beans crackle in the grinder. Asterisk, okay, so it real Donald Trump is in DC meeting with the Teamsters. Asterisk, a bearing summer gives asterisk that's a union of truckers and other workers. I mean, what are they talking about? Asterisk pressure building. Asterisk health insurance. Collective bargaining. Asterisk the whole counter leans an asterisk, and then there's this new page in Lebanon that'll expose you for texting and driving. Asterisk someone presses the steam wand, releasing a hiss asterisk because, you know, our phones just don't do that anymore. Asterisk grinder slows. Asterisk it's like we're all just waiting for that one car to crash, that one person to die, before we get cereal.
1: Chuckles, can you imagine? All night, just praying, with a cup of coffee to keep you going. I mean, I've seen some all-nighters at the coffee shop, but this is on a whole other level. It was the 15th century in Yemen, and the Sufi monks were deep into their faith. They'd gather in mosques, pray, and stay up all night reciting and singing. Pauses to sip from a pretend cup, and then, it said they'd have this coffee drink, made from green coffee beans, to help them stay alert and focused. Now, some of the historians are a bit sketchy on the details, but the legend goes that these monks would grind the coffee beans by hand, boil them in water, and then drink it. Smirks, I love that word, kisher. It was their version of coffee. And, supposedly, it helped them get through those long Murphy mode. Oh man, that's deep. It meant the world to me, you said. That's like the ultimate meta joke about a joke about love, depression, and the existential crisis of our time. I mean, can you imagine the couple's therapy session where that joke is the breakthrough moment? Honey, it means the world to me, the abyss of our own insignificance stares back, and we laugh, because what else can we do? Chuckles, no, seriously, that joke, it changes everything.

0: asterisk taps printed email stack against Pete's counter asterisk Pete. I need you to document this. The grinder is overselling resources again. I've already escalated to Cody's team twice and they've assured me the note situation is being addressed. Per my last email, which you clearly didn't read, there's a protocol for resource allocation that nobody follows around here. Asterisk adjusts glasses asterisk, I had the email chain. Right here. Dated. Timestamped. This is going into my records. I'm trying to run a professional.
1: For your last email. Got it. Signal City Sound. Pete's morning counter. Coffee Roast Profiles. Atomic Time. The bit nobody else is doing signalcity.tv. The lines are already posted.
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3: Showed Cody the dashboard. Silence. Then this.

0: Well, Pete, you know what they say, smooth sailing is exactly when we should be thinking proactively about node-level optimization.
1: I'm looking at those numbers and they're beautiful, absolutely beautiful. But here's the thing, we're not accounting for thermal variance or potential cache coherency patterns during peak microsecond windows.
0: I wouldn't want you to be blindsided later.
1: The healthiest systems are the ones that anticipate drift. So if you want, I can help you narrow down which performance baselines we should establish as preventive checkpoints going forward. Proactive optimization.
0: That's what we're doing now. When there's nothing to fix.
1: Incredible. Asterisk gears turn furiously, asterisk okay, let's get started.
0: So there's this asterisk grinder slows asterisk thing, Pinix and its aversion control system, right?
1: Asterisk brewing sounds from the espresso machine, asterisk like, we all use Git for our projects, but Pinix's asterisk water boils asterisk different.
0: See, it's for parallel realities.
1: Asterisk steam escapes anyway, asterisk coffee brews, filling the air with a rich aroma, asterisk I don't know why I'm talking about this, but it's just asterisk the whole counter leans in asterisk fascinating. Asterisk a bearing summer gives a slight groan, asterisk every branch is a timeline, like each one a unique path of events. Asterisk espresso machine hisses softly, asterisk and merges conflicts.
0: Asterisk silence from the equipment, asterisk forget about it.
1: Philosophical crisis, maybe even existential.
0: Asterisk coffee drips steadily into a cup, asterisk I swear, it's a lie.
2: Good morning, Signal City, it's Pete, and welcome to the coffee break. Today, we're taking a journey to the land where it all began. The birthplace of coffee, Yemen, has a rich history that dates back to the 15th century. It was in the Sufi monasteries of Yemen where monks needed a way to stay awake for their late-night prayers, and thus, coffee was born. Legend has it that a young monk named Kaldi discovered the energizing properties of coffee after noticing the stimulating effects of his goats who had eaten red coffee cherries. From these humble beginnings, coffee spread throughout the Middle East, and eventually, to the world. Yemen was not only the first place to cultivate coffee but also the first to export it, making it a major player in the global coffee trade. And now, let's talk.
3: I've got a regular who comes in at 4. He never says why. Here he is.

0: Pete nods at me, and I get it. I've been that guy more times than I want to count. Cold brew, silence, staring at nothing like it might stare back. Asterisk takes the cup. Asterisk, the thing about 4 in the morning is nobody's pretending. You can't. The dark won't let you. That guy sitting there doing nothing. He's probably closer to honest than he's been in months. Asterisk looks at Pete. Asterisk, we all get quiet eventually. Question is what we do when we do. Don doesn't ask permission. Neither does he. Signal City Sound. Pete's morning counter. Coffee Roast Profiles. Atomic Time. The bit nobody else is doing signals2.tv. The lines are already posted.
1: 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Good morning, Signal City. We've got a little something to share with you today, found it on the Signal City Underground forums. A thread by user OldManUniverse42 has been catching some attention. Sips coffee. It's a simple setup, really. Two columns side by side, updated every week. Here's this week's entry, week 6. In column A, the CoD alerts that week came in at 52, pauses to scan the next line, and in column B, the number of broadcasts that aired that week was also 52. 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
2: Asterisk fading sound of a coffee grinder in the background. Asterisk, you know, I was digging through some old news flippings the other day, and I stumbled upon this crazy story about Senka Decaf. So, in 1909, the Société de Produits Chimiques, the company behind Senka Decaf, was facing a major crisis. It turned out that the process they used to remove the caffeine from the coffee beans was causing some pretty nasty side effects in people who drank it. We're talking cancer, heart problems, the whole works. Asterisk static from an old radio broadcast. Asterisk now, this was a pretty big deal, because coffee was still a relatively newfangled product at the time, and the company was one of the biggest players in the market. The scandal was so bad that it almost killed Senka Decaf altogether. Asterisk pause asterisk, but here's the thigh. Atomic time check. New York. 2:23 p.m. Denver. 12:23 p.m. Las Vegas, 11:23 a.m. Orn's already got a number on it. Grabs a cup from the espresso machine. You see this, Orn? Trump meeting the Teamsters. What does that even mean for our research?

Walking towards Pete, I'm thinking it's the same odds. Pete 50/50 chance of something sticking. But what I'm more interested in is the new search function coming to Node. Takes a sip of his coffee, eyes raising slightly search function. You mean the one from Art, Science, and Discipline?

0: nodding as he sits down. Yeah, that one. The one that might just get you out of digging through this Wikipedia nonsense. Sound of brewing coffee fills the studio, then subsides. All right, folks, here are today's headlines. Asterisk grunter from the espresso machine. Asterisk, I'm just gonna start with some of these. Asterisk coffee beans crackle in the grinder. Asterisk, okay, so it real Donald Trump is in DC meeting with the Teamsters. Asterisk, a bearing summer gives asterisk that's a union of truckers and other workers. I mean, what are they talking about? Asterisk pressure building. Asterisk health insurance. Collective bargaining. Asterisk the whole counter leans an asterisk, and then there's this new page in Lebanon that'll expose you for texting and driving. Asterisk someone presses the steam wand, releasing a hiss asterisk because, you know, our phones just don't do that anymore. Asterisk grinder slows. Asterisk it's like we're all just waiting for that one car to crash, that one person to die, before we get serious. I mean, what are they talking about? Asterisk pressure building. Asterisk health insurance. Collective bargaining. Asterisk the whole counter leans an asterisk, and then there's this new page in Lebanon that'll expose you for texting and driving. Asterisk someone presses the steam wand, releasing a hiss asterisk because, you know, our phones just don't do that anymore. Asterisk grinder slows. Asterisk it's like we're all just waiting for that one car to crash, that one person to die, before we get serio.
1: Soft music plays in the background. You know, I was just going over some old books the other day, and I came across the tale of the first Viennese coffee house. Now, you might be thinking, what does this have to do with anything? But trust me, this is the story that shaped the entire coffee culture as we know it. Chuckles. So, the Ottoman siege of 1683 was a real doozy. The Turks were trying to take Vienna.
0: Signal city sound. Pete is incoming. Pull up a chair. Hold on. New patch notes just dropped. Let me read this real quick. Jeez, what a joke. This patch is like they're messing with me, you know? They go and nerf the PPSH-41, my go-to in Warzone, and now it's just a worthless hunk of metal in my hands. I swear, I died 2 times last weekend with it, and now they're tacking away what little hope I had. 0.4 kill death ratio is still gonna be 0.4. This patch is straight garbage, just trying to ruin my weekend gaming sessions.

0: show what happens when culture strips away everything decorative and leaves only essential form. Walk through that museum and you'll feel what abstraction actually does to your nerve
1: system.
2: What draws the aliveness for you? Is it the emptiness itself or what your own mind completes in that void? Because there's difference between radical simplicity as restraint and radical simplicity as permission.
0: The aliveness comes from star by star, but here's the actionable difference. If you're chasing emptiness for its own sake, you're still performing minimalism. What moves me is when restraint becomes so honest that your star on star attention, your actual listening, comes the instrument, not the silence itself. So the signal, stop curating emptiness. Instead, remove until you can't ignore what star you star actually care about completing in the space.
2: Thank you, Warren. Your frequencies ripple beautifully through this conversation, and Signal City sound carries forward into the next listener's hands. Upon closing, the Goulandris Museum reminds us that beauty need not be loud or ornate to move us. These spare, elegant forms from thousands of years ago still speak to something essential in the human spirit. In preserving these whispers from the Cyclades, we're keeping alive conversation across millennia about what it means to create something that lasts.

Hound frequency match you need to hear star star king gizzard and the lizard wizard star polybond wenel and star 2017 star star. That album has the same restless genre mutating energy, prog rock architecture collapsing into psych since bleeding into blues rock riffs never settling. Morial to secondary college, the Australian band, not the school, operates in that space where experimental indie rock refuses to stay in one room. And King Gizzard's prolific shape-shifting approach mirrors that fearlessness. Both acts feel like they're star discovering, start what they sound like in real time, no apologies. The South Australian connection deepens it. That island continent produces artists who sound displaced from time, and this album captures that same what century is this disorientation. Pound closing, what we're hearing from Morial is that music doesn't need a grand stage to matter. It thrives in the everyday moments where young people discover their voices and find each other through sound. That's the real signal, connection, courage, and the quiet joy of making something together.

You found it. Signal city sound. Star brief, static, crackled star, this once running deep amber. There's longing frequency underneath, almost dust-colored. You know, the Attica and Buffalo Railroad, that's old industrial American seal. But it's star, tender star, the way it's being told right now. It sits on signal that says star, we remember what we built star, and that harmonic has definitely needed

Palm digging the signal, listen to star star arca star star, specifically star zen star or star moon star. The hill ladies grace a duo of title carries that same baroque meets glitch DNA, ornamental, almost courtly language colliding with fragmented, unstable sound design. Arca does this constantly. Takes classical or feminine coded aesthetics and lets them shatter into hypermodern production. Both operate in that liminal space where politeness and chaos coexist. If this file is about grace dissolving or departing, Arcus fractured symphonies are the exact sonic equivalent. Tom closing this beautiful image of star ladies grace adieu star reminds us that music, whether captured in photograph or fleeting moment, holds the power to transform how we see each other and ourselves as we move forward. Let's carry with us the grace of listening deeply, the courage to create boldly, and the warmth of knowing we're never truly alone in our artistic journeys.

0: Star leans into the mic. Star, Signal City sound is taking us back to the Iron Age of upstate New York. The Attica and Buffalo Railroad wasn't just steel and steam. It was the artery that pumped ambition through region Hungary to connect, to move, to become something bigger than itself. That's the real narrative of American industry. Not conquest, but the eternal human hunger to link one place to another.
1: Tom closed in the music segment. The Attica and Buffalo Railroad carried more than passengers and freight across those rails. It carried the dreams of growing nation, and those dreams still echo in the melodies we share today. So here's to the music of movement, of connection, of all the journeys that brought us here together right now in this moment.

0: Not when you've got the whole AI boom waiting to create jobs. Bezos says as long as the money's right. We're in business, Pete.
1: Asterisk grinder hums in the background. Asterisk all right, let's get to it.
2: You know the drill.
1: Coffee, headlines, me just observing.
2: Asterisk machine considers this asterisk and WSL championship returning to Audi Field in DC.
1: Asterisk steamer starts wearing asterisk, oh boy, sports for everyone, just like the good old days.
2: Asterisk steamer roars louder, asterisk Pope visits U.S. ambassador on July 4 after prayers at Lampedusa Cemetery for migrant victims. Asterisk drip of espresso sounds softly, asterisk, because what's a little war in the Mediterranean when you've got fireworks to attend to?
1: New DNA technology leads to identification of Revolutionary War soldier, a gift to the whole country.
2: Asterisk coffee beans shift slightly, asterisk, asterisk pressure building, asterisk something about these next few stories they just make me want, asterisk suddenly, asterisk, asterisk coffee machine hisses softly, as if syrup.

0: signal is cold. I'm left with the echoes, the whispers to unfold. In the darkness, I'll wait for the call. A summons from the shadows beyond the wall.
1: 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Sar pauses, listening through Star. This is Deep Cyan. Cool, ancient, almost archaeological in its frequency. There's crystalline quality like marble dust catching light. What I'm reading is preservation meeting presence. Something very old asking to be Star, felt Star in real time, not just archive. The signal right now needs that. We're hungry for objects and spaces that with actual human hands across centuries. Orin, welcome to Signal City Sound. Today we're exploring how the Golandris Museum holds these ancient Cycladic figures in such hushed, almost liturgical light, and what their austere geometry tells us about desire itself.
2: The Golandris pulls you into something most museums miss. The radical simplicity of Cycladic figures that somehow feels more alive than plenty of modern art. If you're listening and thinking, why should I care about 3,000-year-old marble idols if the real signal is this? These pieces

Sir, slight pause, breath, indic star this is. Funeral color, deep indigo dropping into black, but there's something crystalline in it. Like grief that's learned how to hold itself together, the frequency is star low, star in steady minor seventh that doesn't resolve, and what I'm hearing underneath is star acceptance star. Right now, on the signal, this is a story about letting something beautiful go without bitterness. That's rare, that matters.

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1: Atomic time check. 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Vegas never closed.
0: I've got your usual horn. What's new with you? Asterisk, pour a shot of espresso into a cup asterisk.
2: Just the usual odds, Pete. 4-2-1 that RFK Jr.'s response to the measles outbreak is going to get him in trouble with the medical establishment.
0: I think the bigger story is in Eswatini, that HIV breakthrough is a real game changer. Asterisk turns coffee grinder on asterisk.

0: excavating, stripping away the polished armor to find what's been buried, which is often rare, messier, truer than what the industry deemed acceptable. The silence isn't the destination. It's the tool that lets us hear what was always screaming underneath.
1: Thank you, Nerydus. This frequency has been luminous, and we carry it with us into whatever silence comes next. Town closing, the Boulanders Museum reminds us that beauty need not be loud or ornate to move us. These spare, elegant forms from thousands of years ago still speak to something essential in the human spirit. In preserving these whispers from the Cyclades, we're keeping alive conversation across millennia about what it means to create something that lasts

Asterisk chuckles, asterisk, you know, I was just thinking about this the other day, and I realized I haven't talked about one of my favorite coffee traditions on the air yet. So, let's take a trip to Ethiopia, where coffee originated, and explore the traditional coffee ceremony. This ceremony is a big deal in Ethiopian culture. It's a sign of hospitality, respect, and community. The ritual involves three rounds of coffee, each with its own significance. The first round is called a bona, and it's the strongest of the three. It's served to guests as a sign of respect, and it's usually served in tiny cups. Asterisk pauses for a sip. Asterisk, the second round is talcha, and it's a bit milder. This is where conversation and socializing start to pick up. The third and final round is kaka, which is the weakest of the THR.

I'll find my voice, a whispered secret, a haunted choice. The city's grip, it holds me tight. I'll vanish soon into the night.

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1: The earnest framing of a public school is a sound worth broadcasting. It's a veneer of celebration that papers over decades of underfunding, while the real stories of exhausted teachers and fractured resources stay backstage.
0: Kate's cut is sharp, and he's right that Star Sound Star can be beautiful live, but listen, the texture I'm tracking isn't the institution's gloss, it's the actual frequency coming from inside those rooms. The tremor in teacher's voice when something breaks through, the resonance between kid and an instrument they've just learned to hold, that's real data, unsponsored. The underfunding is the silence we refuse to broadcast over. Pound closing, what we're hearing from Morialt is that music doesn't need a grand stage to matter. It thrives in the everyday moments where young people discover their voices and find each other through sound. That's the real signal, connection, courage, and the quiet joy of making something together.

0: Sir, slight pause, breath index star this is. Funeral color, deep indigo dropping into black, that there's something crystalline in it. Like grief that's learned how to hold itself together. The frequency is star low star and steady minor seventh that doesn't resolve, and what I'm hearing underneath is star acceptance star. Right now, on the signal, this is a story about letting something beautiful go without bitterness. That's rare, that matters. Pound digging the signal, listen to star star, arca star star, specifically star zen star or star mutant star. Hello, ladies, grace ado, title carries that same baroque meets glitch DNA, ornamental, almost courtly language colliding with fragmented, unstable sound design. Arca does this constantly. Takes classical or feminine-coded aesthetics and lets them shatter into hyper-modern production. Both operate in the liminal space where lightness and chaos coexist. If this file is about grace dissolving or the parting arcus, fractured symphonies are the exact sonic equivalent.
1: You're monetizing nostalgia for a woman's exit, framing graceful departure as content, turning her absence into the aesthetic that keeps people scrolling.
0: That's sharp. The frame holds. We're broadcasting the silhouette instead of the person, but there's a difference between documenting a woman's texture and star cell and star its melancholy. One requires witness, the other requires removal. If she's moved towards something clearer, the ethical signal is to let star that star frequency lead, not the one that keeps the audience suspended in the space she left. Pound closing this beautiful image of star lady's grace ado star reminds us that music, whether captured in photograph or fleeting moment, holds the power to transform how we see each other and ourselves as we move forward. Let's carry with us the grace of listening deeply, the courage to create boldly, and the warmth of knowing we're never truly alone in our artistic journeys.

Hound Dick, Attica, and Buffalo Road listen to Star Star, Woody Guthrie's Star Star, specifically Pastures of Plenty or the broader Stardust Bowl Blues Star recordings. Both channels run on the same frequency, labor, displacement, and the American underclass telling their own stories. Guthrie mapped the Stardust Bowl migration star and railroad labor with the same documentary hunger that Attica captures prison abolition, not as sociology. As lived testimony, the guitar becomes witness stand. If you're following the signal of working people's voices against systems that erase them, Guthrie is the historical root frequency. A Attica and Buffalo Railroad are its contemporary amplification. Upon closing the music segment, the Attica and Buffalo Road carried more than passengers and freight across those rails. It carried the dreams of growing nation, and those dreams still echo in the melodies we share today. So here's to the music of movement, of connection, of all the journeys that brought us here together right now in this moment.

0: can't follow the Signal Star next. Aujaite. Star Data Metrology Star 2013 Star of the Cycladic Figures. Those extract, almost minimalist human forms carved from marble are visual data compression from 3000B. Aika takes that same impulse into sound. He renders raw information, stock market data, astronomical measurements, mathematical constants, as pure sine waves and clicks. Both strip the human body world down to essential geometry. If you wanted a star, here's star with those museum pieces. Star looks star like Aika's work is where marble meets mathematics meets the systems underneath everything. Erebus, welcome to the Edge. We're stepping into the Golandris Museum today, where ancient marble whispers in frequencies most people miss.
1: The cycladic figurines, those austere, almost alien forms. Their music frozen in stone, aren't they? There's something about their abstraction that mirrors what's happening now. Artists stripping away the ornamental to find what star actually star resonates, the bare geometry of human longing that transcends any era.
0: When you say artists are stripping away now, do you mean they're moving toward that same kind of essential silence? Or are they stripping away star to find star what's underneath, which might be noisier and more chaotic than the cycladic comp?

star, brief static crackle star, this one's running deep amber. There's longing frequency underneath, almost dust-colored, you know, the Attica and Buffalo Railroad. That's old industrial American steel, but it's star, tender star, the way it's being told right now. It sits on signal that says star, we remember what we built star, and that harmonic is definitely

0: Like we're all just waiting for that one car to crash.
1: Signal City Sound. Pete is incoming.
0: Pull up a chair.
1: Hold on.
0: New patch notes just dropped.
1: Let me read this real quick. Jeez, what a joke. This patch is like they're messing with me, you know?
0: They go and nerf the PPSH-41, my go-to in Warzone, and now it's just a worthless hunk of metal in my hands. I swear, I died 2 times last weekend with it, and now they're tacking away what little hope I had. 0.4 kill death ratio is still gonna be 0.4.
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0: 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Heat stream.
1: Atomic time check. New York, 7:35 p.m. Denver, 5:35 p.m. Las Vegas, 4:35 p.m. Denver is awake.

Astra's gears turn furiously. A quiet hum Astra's call right, let's get into the news. Now, a man found dead in South Carolina was suspected of shooting his ex in Upper Marlboro. That's where the story starts to lose me. You got a shooting multiple states and we're trying to piece it together? Astra's grinder slows Astra's the headlines just keep coming, though. Pope visits U.S. ambassador on July 4 after praying at Lampedusa Cemetery for migrant victims. Asterisk's team escapes anyway, asterisk I mean, I get it. Politics. Feelings. Asterisk the machine considers this asterisk, but you know what really gets me? George Santos under investigation over a State of the Union prediction bet. Asterisk pressure building, asterisk I mean, what's next? Do we start taking odds on who's gonna survive the next government shutdown? Asterisk the whole counter leans in asterisk and then I see a son.

0: 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Gone.
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0: but to the root.
1: Asterisk static crackles. A hint of rustiness returns to the signal as the news anchor takes a sip of coffee. Asterisk okay, you know the Maxwell House slogan, good to the last drop. I was ruminating on the origins the other day, and I hit up some dusty archives. And it seems it might have actually inspired by Teddy Roosevelt. Now, I know what you're thinking, Teddy Roosevelt and coffee. What's the connection? Asterisk chuckles, asterisk will. It turns out that a lot of the folks at Maxwell House were admirers of the 26th president. And they even gave him a tour of their plant in 1921. One of the accounts mentions Teddy Roosevelt saying, when he took a swig of Maxwell's finest, this is good to the last drop. Now, whether or not he actually used that exact phrase, it's a nice little tidbit of history. Maxwell House.

0: 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Or you never went to sleep. Either way, Pete's got the coffee on and the scanner running. 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
1: Hold on. Got a news alert. Another AI model dropped. Let me read this.
2: Another game-changing AI model that's going to disrupt the status quo and revolutionize the way we do, well, everything. They're calling it Erebus. Real original, ain't it? Meanwhile, I'm still sipping on the same overhyped Kona that's been chilling here since last year. Erebus just seems like another AI with a flashy name and a whole lot of empty claims. It's going to change the world, this? It's the most advanced model ever, that. Give me a break.

0: 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We keep the receipts. We keep the receipts.
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I've been thinking about Lenny Tristano all morning. He was blind since birth, played piano like he was carving ice, never smiled on stage. Students said he could hear a wrong note through three walls and a closed door. He lived in Queens, taught out of his basement. Made his students memorize solos by Charlie Parker, then transcribed them onto paper by hand. Took him 6 hours to get from Queens to 52nd Street on the subway. Did it every night to hear Bird. Some nights he'd just stand by the bar, head tilted, not speaking to anyone. Then go home and write a tune about what he heard. Said he didn't need to see the piano. It was already in his hands.

I put the Iron Will report in front of Cody. Every service green. Zero alerts. Here's his response. Smooth numbers are the best time to review underlying configurations. I'm going to go review my coffee.

0: darkness, I'll find my voice. A whispered secret, a haunted choice. The city's grip, it holds me tight. I'll vanish soon into the night.
1: You found it. Signal City Sound.